sad, sad song on a tiny violin. For the man at the bar confessing his sin.

0: Eugene Carrier.
1: Carrier. Thank you.
2: Fairness, honesty, and goodness. A lot of it came from my mother. My mother was very religious. So she made me go to church when I wanted to. When I first knew anything about life, I was near my birthplace, the little town called Brickclare.
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2: My mom left from Brickclare in that area.
4: Vi dundrer inn med vår flotte Harley Davidson og vekker alltid oppsikt da vi også kommer til Indianola og BBC's museum. Det et flott museum, dette, bygd i ferdig i 2008. Og vi lar bestyreren selv fortelle litt om B.B. King Museum.
5: We opened in September of 2008. We've been open about a year and a half. It is a $13 million museum, and it's Smithsonian quality. It was actually designed by the Patrick Gallagher Museum Design Firm in Washington, D.C., and the Gallagher firm does the Smithsonian museums, and they've done the Spy Museum and other big museums around the nation. You know, he left here, and he went to Memphis. And he got a job at the radio station, WDIA in Memphis, and they gave him a nickname, Bill Street Blues Boy, and that was changed to a Blues Boy, and then that was later shortened to BB. So he's been BB King. He was Riley B. King, but of course we all know him as BB King.
6: Why do you think he's so popular?
5: Well, talent, incredible talent. He's lived to be 84 years old, and he's still entertaining, and he's lived a good life, didn't get into drugs, didn't become an alcoholic, had a very professional, his band has always been very professional. They dress nicely, their horns are shiny, And the main thing is just he's a musical talent.
7: He keeps the blues alive?
5: He does, and that's one of his goals in life, is to keep this music alive. And a big part of our mission here at the museum is education. BB is very interested in seeing the blues continue for generations. And so we have a new building that's to the west of this building, the museum, is our education building, and it'll be very have a lot of music education there.
7: So young people visiting and get educated in blues.
5: Right, we hope so. You know, that's what BB's very. BB has always been has wanted to give his music back to this community in the Delta area, and hopefully some of the youngsters. Will become musicians. He's hoping by exposing them to the blues.
6: How many people come here every year?
5: We've had over 25,000 people come since we've opened, and from every state in the union, and I think over 35 or 40 foreign countries now. We had somebody from the United Arab Emirates about 2 weeks ago from Dubai, and a lot of people from Norway and Sweden.
6: We are the first one riding Harley Davidson coming here from Norway.
5: I think so. Yeah, a very special group. Y'all should stay and spend the night. We have a lot of interactive exhibits. There's one incredible one right over here that you could come. There was a guy from the Netherlands that came a couple of months ago. He ended up spending two nights here just to go through to play with these interactive.
4: Ja, bare noen små punkter fra det som ble sagt da fra bestyreren på B.B. King Museum. Det var så 1,5 år gammelt, bygd i 2008. 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

sick to one side. I see, and I come in the museum, and I look at all the sick to one side. My father said when he was a boy, he had to walk down the sick to one highway road in Yazoo City, and he would walk 4 miles every morning to school. He said he had to walk 4 miles to school and 4 miles back every day, and they was going to school in a church. And he said that's why he written that song. That's his song, his personal song he written. As he said, he was getting up going to school every morning, 4 miles. This love the way she walked.

0: 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It was a viable hotel.
1: She's a journalist from Norway. It has a radio.
2: From the radio. Like,
0: yeah.
2: Have a radio,
0: but program. It's not anything that was... one man thought of it. Billy Johnson knows all the history of all these singers and all. And he decided, he put the money into it. He didn't build it, but he remodeled this. He moved it from across the street, but he remodeled this hotel and brought everything in and set it up like this. And then got all these different people to put things in here. B.B. King and one notable there. That's mainly the history of the museum. It was just one man's idea and his dream. And you hardly ever see him here, but he doesn't hang around. He hangs around in the woods hunting and fishing. That's about it. He tried to cover everybody that lived, was born here, lived here, and sang here probably. And then, of course, B.B. King was from Indianola. Billy's got some things in here that they don't have over there that B.B. gave to him. And other than that, it's just mostly local people that different ones of us photographed and gave him the pictures for. And that's how he accumulated most of this.
2: But other artists come with stuff to the museum? It's increasing
0: the size of it. from what he first did, it was a small room, and he moved it over here because there's more room here. And so it's not, you know, it's not going to grow upstairs. This is as big as it's going to get. He's just putting more stuff in here as people give it to him.
2: Do you have many visitors every year here in the museum?
0: Many what?
2: Visitors.
0: Visitors have there every day from all over.
2: They're coming from abroad?
0: Yeah, we have a lot of Germans, a lot of French, a lot of Sweden, as you are, but we have a lot of abroad visitors here.
2: You're doing them a good job, an important job.
0: Yeah, well, it's just, you know, it's something we're used to. We don't think anything about it. The museum is just part of our life. And Pat Thomas had just walked in. He's our local blues man. His dad was one of the big singers here, Son Thomas. So he's here every day.
3: Ja, vi blir på Highway 61 Blues Museum en stund til og prater litt mer med daglig leder, som forteller at innehaveren, han er ikke bare innehaver, altså han har puttet alle, eller masse penger inn for at driften er mulig da av dette museet. 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
4: It's like a guitar thing for you.

0: Jag mår en nydlig, mycket bra.
1: And you're familiar with Mose Allison, the jazz player?
2: No.
1: He's from around here.
2: Okay, that's him. Yeah.
1: And then, of course, the staple singers. Mississippi Slim is dead. He's died.
2: That's strange. So many talented artists coming from this area.
1: But Mose Allison came from over the other side of here. Uh-huh. And, and Bill Wallace died last year. We begin to lose them out. They just, you know, they're dying out. And that's what's sad. And there aren't any young ones. See, the young blacks don't go for this music.
2: No, it's too bad.
1: They don't like that. They like the hip-hop and all that.
2: Yeah.
1: And they won't even listen to it. You know,
2: So the future is not good.
1: Future's not good for blues singers, because there aren't any blues singers coming along. Very few, if any. You've got the Mississippi Jam, the three out of Tupelo, the kids that are playing it. But once you get past them, there's not a lot of... Mm-hmm. Pat's probably one of the youngest around here, see.
2: He is so many years.
1: And there's not... he's in his 30s, but there's probably not a lot of other blues singers around, see. And they really don't care anything about it. He wouldn't if it hadn't been for his dad.
2: It's a pity.
1: Yeah. It's a dying... It's somewhat dying, but it's... He's going to be here a long time because there are so many records, but it's not played that much on radio and that type of thing. But it's these things that keep it going.
2: So it will end up just in the museum?
1: Yeah, it's going to end up in a museum.
2: Things,
1: right. It's going to end up in cases like this.
2: Yeah.
1: Like Bill Wallace, Smokey Wilson, they all started here. Smokey Wilson did our first blues festival. Now, Eden Brent, this white girl right here, she was taught by Boogaloo. And she's just a young, rich white girl that got with this old poor black man, and they went around doing gigs. And she's still performing. In fact, if she started playing, then you'd swear she was not white, because she sounds just like Dorothy Moore, some of these.
2: It's strange that we come from Norway. It's a small country with about 5 million people. We have over 60 blues clubs around the country.
1: That's amazing. That's amazing. We don't have 60 blues clubs anywhere.
2: Is there any blues club here?
1: Well, I mean, not that I don't go to blues clubs. There are two or three in Greenville. That on Walden Street, you know, that where these people paddle play and T-model and some of them. Mm. But most people don't go there. It's just visitors, people coming through town. Mm. The local people don't really listen to blues. Huh? You get in my age and all, and we don't listen to blues. I mean, we listen to it on Saturday night, Bill Ellis and all that on PBS, but he has a program called Highway 61, plays a lot of the old blues performers, but you know, other than that, we don't really just keep the radio tuned to it, you know, because there's not any blues per se that we listen to. So it's dying down to the museums. Yes, it's when they're gone, they're going to be in cases.

I promise that I try, that I will try to meet someone. And there's so many guys, you told me I deserve someone. I wanna call you up, but maybe it will only make it worse. I guess that I just don't